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1: All right. Time for some exercise intel. I'm John Tesh with you. And if you're exercising with weights, don't do it alone. That's according to the Journal of Strength and Conditioning Research. The study found that people working out with others felt the exercise was easier and they were able to lift heavier weights and do more repetitions. It has to do with what's called social facilitation. That's the tendency to perform better when you know you're being watched. Like when you try harder in an exercise class, when the instructor is walking around the room, watching your moves, you know the feeling. It's because we're wired to respond to the presence of other people. They can help us dig deeper and help make execution and exertion feel easier. And here's a weird sidebar to this. A decades-old study from the University of Michigan found that cockroaches were able to sprint more quickly if other cockroaches were watching from the sidelines. Now, when you're at the gym, you can tell this story and say, yeah, it's the cockroach effect. Let me tell you all about it.
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1: And coming up, if you need another reason to finally try that Spanish or Italian class, new research now shows it's not only one of the best workouts you can give your brain, it can actually slow down brain aging. And we'll prove it next.

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1: We now know one of the best ways to protect your brain for life is to learn another language. Scientists from Trinity College, Dublin, studied brain activity in hundreds of adults and found that people who spoke multiple languages had brains that appeared significantly younger than their actual age. How much younger? People who spoke two languages had brains that looked about 6 years younger, three languages 7 years younger, and people fluent in four languages had brains that appeared a whopping 13 years younger. For the study, the scientists used scans to measure how well different parts of the brain communicated with each other, which is a key marker of healthy aging. They found the biggest benefits came from becoming fluent in a second language early in life. But the researchers say it's never too late to start. And learning a new language forms new pathways in the brain, which will keep you cognitively strong. In fact, a report in the journal Neurology found that bilingual people develop dementia nearly 5 years later than those who spoke only one on average. So to help keep your brain younger for years to come, it's never too late to start learning another language.
2: Intelligence for your life.
1: Coming up, we need to be careful using fitness trackers that pinpoint our location. Makes sense, right? So a lot of apps track a person's route as they ride their bike or go for a run. But there's a big problem with this. Thieves and stalkers, many of them are tracking our fitness activity as well. I'll tell you what to do today to stay safe.

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22: 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That way, our friends can see our progress and cheer us on. Here's the problem. If your social media profile is set to public, thieves can track your fitness activity too. And since many apps create maps of your jogging and biking routes, thieves likely also know where you live. Security experts say it's another reminder to lock down the privacy settings on your social media accounts. If you do use a fitness tracking app, think twice about broadcasting your activity. You never know who's watching.
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1: Attention, bacon lovers, and I count myself among you, but I may have to change my ways. Turns out our taste for salty cured meats could be wrecking our skin. Research has now found that nitrates, sulfites, and sodium in bacon can trigger inflammation, and that inflammation could damage your skin, leading to everything from rosacea to acne to even wrinkles. And since the average person eats 18 pounds of bacon a year, it could very well be the reason our skin is acting up. Now, you can't switch from bacon to sausage and think the problems will go away, because processed meats in general are loaded with sodium and nitrates. So does it mean you can't have any? No, you can still get your bacon fixed, but according to the British Medical Journal, no more than 0.7 ounces a day. That is one strip of bacon a day, or a sausage the size of a baby carrot. Wow, ouch. Or one thin slice of ham, or one-fifth of a burger. Yikes.
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1: Here we go with some exercise intel and runners just for you. Here's how to have stronger foot muscles and better posture and balance so your legs don't carry the whole burden. Walk barefoot right after your run. Studies show walking 100 meters barefoot after a run will strengthen foot muscles, improve your posture and balance, and reduce your risk for injuries. It's because our shoes trick the brain into thinking your feet aren't working hard enough, so your legs have to pick up the slack. But walking barefoot corrects that brain glitch. So go for a run, then take off your shoes, walk barefoot for 100 meters.
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1: All right, Gib, this is for you. Next time you have an important decision to make, you're always making important decisions.
2: Oh, man.
1: Which kid's soccer game to go to? Which game to referee? How many of these pieces? There's a lot. You have to make a lot of decisions.
2: According to
1: research published in the Journal of Consumer Psychology, lighting will make you think more rationally and negotiate better. That means dim the lights.
2: Okay.
1: It's because we feel less emotional when we're not under the bright lights.
2: And so you can make a more forward-thinking decision,
1: It's like all the cop shows you see, right?
2: Yeah. Well, in the cop show, they have everything is dark except for the one light on the guy. Under the hot light. The dim lights will help you be more rational. I like that idea. I actually do work. I love indirect lighting, and I talk about this on the show all the time. I like to have the lights that don't actually shine directly onto my desk. Right, they just kind of permeate my workspace, and I do that anytime.
1: The LED thing, right?
2: I have LED lights that bounce off the wall and then light up the space with colored lights.
1: I tell you what, Gib is really onto something, because if you go to Amazon and you search, LED, you can get an app. And there, some of them are like $30.
2: Yeah.
1: I mean, maybe a little
2: and
1: more.
2: And you can change the color.
1: You can change the color,
2: mood.
1: Everything. Yeah.
2: Oh, yeah. Yeah. It's absolutely.
1: Okay. Forgot what we were talking about. Oh, important decision to make. You just dim the lights or get one of those LED things
2: You dim the lights from your phone. There's an app for that.
1: For those of you who remember Donna Summer, I think that's a dim all the lights, sweet darling. Tonight's going to be something.
2: Yeah.
1: All right.
2: All I know is love to love you, baby.
1: That's enough. Okay. Bye.

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1: John Tesh with you, and look at this. The topic of the moment is creativity. We tend to have our most creative ideas right around mid-morning. Now, this is according to Cornell University neurologist Dr. David Perlmutter. He recommends taking advantage of that creative brain power surge by making your environment totally quiet for half an hour, say between 10 and 10:30 a.m. He says that half hour of quiet will help increase communication between 11 different areas of your brain, which can boost your concentration and productivity by more than 67%. As an added bonus, the 30 minutes of quiet will boost your mood for the next 2 hours. So grab a pair of earplugs, get ready for a surge of creativity.
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1: Coming up, this is important, and you want to spread this around to your friends and family members. A crime reporter is now saying a lot of burglars will knock on your door before breaking in, and if you respond, they'll always have a cover story ready. I'm going to tell you which phrases to listen for next.

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1: It's a fact that on average, burglars don't always break in the middle of the night, and sometimes they knock on your door in the middle of the day. Reporter Lori Fulbright has been researching crime for 30 years now. She says most break-ins happen on weekdays between 9 in the morning and 3:30 in the afternoon, when criminals assume that a lot of people are at work or at school. Usually they're looking for a house that's empty, but a burglar may knock on your door to see who's home and start a simple conversation. Perhaps they'll ask, "Is David home?" if nobody named David lives there. Another favorite, "I'm looking for my lost dog." Or they'll claim they're a delivery driver looking for the right address. Fulbright's advice, never open the door for somebody you don't know. Instead, talk through the closed door so they know somebody's home and then end the conversation. Don't stay silent, because then they'll assume the house is empty and look for a way in. Instead, call out something like, "Honey, somebody's at the door," even if you don't have a honey. Or if a kid is home alone, have them shout, "Hey, Dad, somebody's at the door." More often than not, the burglar will move on to another home.
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1: 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I'll tell you about the link between gardening and cancer prevention next.

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6: You know us, we've talked a lot about gardening over the years, and now we know it can really make us happier and also reduce our risk for cancer. Seriously? Yeah. A study conducted by the University of Florida focusing on a group of women who attended gardening classes twice a week. Those who felt sad or had high levels of stress, they reduced their levels of anxiety, depression, and stress while gardening. Also, another study by the University of Colorado found that planting your own food leads to people eating more fiber-rich fruits and vegetables, as well as exercising more. It's a big deal because both of those things will strengthen your immune function and reduce your risk of cancer. And here's some bonus intel I have for you. Two of the easiest vegetables to grow, even for beginners, I can actually grow these. First is lettuce. It's in my backyard. You can find seeds at almost any general store. They're very inexpensive. You can even grow it in pots and window boxes because the roots are shallow. And the second easiest vegetable to grow that not even I can kill is green beans. From seed to harvest, they only take 2 months. Enjoy.

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1: Want to hit you with some very revealing travel intelligence. You know, it's not the boredom of being on an airplane that makes the trip exhausting. And although traveling can be stressful, that's not the reason we're so drained when we get to our destination. Here we go with the real science-based reasons traveling is so tiring. It is the altitude, first of all. That's according to Cornell University ergonomics expert Alan Hedge. He says even though the cabin is pressurized, it's still like being on the top of an 8,000-foot mountain. It's like going from sea level to Vail, Colorado in 20 or 30 minutes. It means your brain isn't absorbing as much energizing oxygen, and that can make you feel sluggish and unfocused. Plus, when a plane takes off, it doesn't take in any fresh air until it's fully airborne, and the recirculated air can add to your sleepy feeling. Also, the G-force when a plane takes off can have a sedating effect, too. I've experienced this. The constant vibrations and noise transmitted to your brain isn't absorbing as much energizing oxygen, and that can make you feel sluggish and unfocused. Plus, when a plane takes off, it doesn't take in any fresh air until it's fully airborne, and the recirculated air can add to your sleepy feeling. Also, the G-force when a plane takes off can have a sedating effect, too. I've experienced this. The constant vibrations and noise transmitted to your body and brain

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1: How many trees are on the street where you live? 10 or more? That's good news. Those trees bring a bump in well-being that's similar to being years younger or thousands of dollars richer. How does this work? A study in the journal Environmental Health found that people who lived in wooded areas near parks or on tree-lined streets, they had lower cortisol levels, the stress hormone, of course, as well as lower blood pressure and more activity in the parasympathetic nervous system, which calms us down. But even if you live in a concrete jungle, you can still get the green leafy benefits by spending just 3 days and two nights in a wooded area, like on a camping trip.
2: Ask for money and get advice. Ask for advice, get money twice. I'm from the dirty, but that Chico nice. Y'all call it a moment, I call it life.

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1: All right, snorers, and I count my... listen, I'm not counting myself among you, but my wife is counting me among you, okay? So let's just get that out of the way. Anyway, here are some things to strengthen your throat muscles. It's going to be a little noisy for everybody else, but apparently this works. You play... This is according to Swiss researchers, so you know it's going to be weird. You play the kazoo or the harmonica or the flute for 20 minutes a day. So these things will cut sleep apnea episodes in half within 4 months. It turns out that playing the wind instrument tightens the muscles needed to keep your airways open while you sleep. And they also say you could sing, but I think it's really funnier if you just play a kazoo or the harmonica.
2: I mean, it's just a great, way of working out the muscles, like you said, that would open up and let you not snore. I have a way of knowing that I'm about to get sick, by the way. And that is if I'm told by my family that I've been snoring. After one night of snoring, I know that within the next few days, I'm going to be sick.
1: Yeah.
2: Because it means that the congestion is coming, even if I don't notice it yet. And so I'm going to start humming and stuff and take that away from my family being able to hit me while I'm sleeping.
1: I know that if I decide to play the kazoo as a solution to this, it will definitely stop me from snoring, because once I'm like 20 minutes into the kazoo, my Italian wife is going to stab me in the throat, and I will not be snoring
2: anymore.
1: You won't be
2: breathing.
1: That's what you, let alone works snoring. Like a charm. Anyway, to strengthen your throat muscles to stop you from snoring, play the kazoo, the harmonica, or the flute, even sing for 20 minutes a day.

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1: Welcome to the John Tesh Radio Show, Intelligence for Your Life. I want to tell you about a new study which has found that men who pose with dogs in their dating app photos are more likely to be looking for a long-term relationship. This is fascinating. It's according to a study conducted by evolutionary psychologist Marianne Fisher and published in the journal Evolutionary Psychological Science. So for her study, Dr. Fisher analyzed thousands of dating profiles from both men and women, asking the respondents if they were looking for long-term relationships or short-term flings. 80% of men who were searching for something serious had a dating app photo featuring a dog. 80%. The guys who were looking for something casual were more likely to pose displaying their muscles, motorcycles, boats, and big fish that they caught. Fisher says pictures featuring dogs subconsciously signal that a man is trustworthy and responsible. And not only is a dog a financial investment, it's an investment in life. The dog is counting on its human to keep it alive and well. And Dr. Fisher says by showing a dog photo, men are sending the message that they're willing to do the same thing in a relationship. Invest in it.
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1: Coming up, whether you're angry, blue, or just worn out, you can change your mood simply by changing your diet. So in a moment, I'll tell you how biochemist Dr. Sean Talbot says you can do this. Switch your mood with food science.

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1: Good piece of my health and wellness files. And whether you are angry, blue, anxious, or just tired right now, the key to changing your mood, it's as simple as changing your diet. So here we go with a quick list of better mood foods from nutritional biochemist Dr. Sean Talbot. First, if you're anxious or blue, order a shot of espresso and then make sure you put a splash of milk in there. The caffeine in the espresso will give you more energy in minutes, and then the proteins in the milk, the peptides, will help increase neuron activity in your brain. Dr. Talbot says the combination is proven to lift your mood without making you jittery. And then if you're tired and dragging, eat some red grapes. Yep, according to the Journal of Alternative and Complementary Medicine, grapes, they contain antioxidants known as OPCs, which provide instant energy. In fact, there's something called the Piper Fatigue Scale. When researchers used it to measure participants' fatigue levels before and after consuming grapes, fatigue level was cut in half after they ate a handful of grapes.
2: Intelligence for your life with John Tesh.
1: And just ahead, we'll answer this question once and for all. If you're trying to lose weight, do you really need to step on the scale every day? I'll tell you what researchers from the Obesity Society have to say about this next.

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16: Okay, here's that question again. And Gib and I were talking about this just the other day. To step on the scale or not to step on the scale, what's your decision? And I've told you before that every morning at the same time I step on the scale just to check things out. Well, if you're trying to drop pounds, the experts are now saying get on the scale 4 to 5 times a week. This is now according to the Obesity Society, who has studied this. They found that people who weighed themselves 4 times a week lost more weight than those who weighed themselves less. That's because checking the scale regularly increases motivation by helping people monitor their progress more closely. I really agree with this. If you notice you gained a pound or two, you can make a correction before things get out of hand. Also, noticing a weight gain makes people more likely to exercise the next day and eat better to get on track. So remember, if you're trying to lose weight, again from the Obesity Society, getting on the scale 4 times a week is the magic number. Now, of course, you probably already know this instinctively, but you should not be weighing yourself at different times of the day. So in the morning, when you go to the bath, use the bathroom, and then weigh yourself at the same time every day, just so you can have a baseline.
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1: All right, my intelligent friends, we have a new psychological term for you. It's a way to boost your mood. All you have to do is engage in what's known as behavioral activation. It's when your actions and activities influence your emotions, your thoughts, and your mood. Like, if you're feeling grumpy, you stick a pencil between your teeth so it causes your lips to curl into a smile. Clinical psychologist Dr. Tara Kraft says this will give you an almost instant mood boost because by using those smile muscles, it sends a message to your brain to create positive emotions. A bigger and better way to use behavioral activation comes from NYU psychiatry professor Sue Varma. She says, when we need a mood boost, we should do activities we already know will make us feel better, like spending time with friends or on a favorite hobby. Because as far as your brain is concerned, doing anything that you associate with feeling happy is going to trigger the release of chemicals that actually make you happier. That's why researchers recommend paying attention to how you feel after every activity. And then remember the activities that make you feel really good and make them your go-to whenever you need to break out of a funk. That's behavioral activation in action.

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1: Here's this question again. We have new intel on it. Which is better, showering in the morning or showering at night? As it turns out, they both do come with distinct advantages. So I'll take you through this. For example, Harvard psychology professor Dr. Shelley Carson says, if you have a big day and you want to perform your best and be your most creative, shower in the morning. We're most likely to have a eureka moment in the shower. You may come up with an idea that'll catapult your day in the right direction from the get-go. Now, the reason we have those moments of inspiration in the shower is because the pounding water puts us in an alpha brainwave state where we're relaxed but alert. And because we're going through the motions of washing our hair or sudsing up, part of our brain is distracted. This allows some of our cognitive processes to relax, opening up our subconscious to work on things in the background. And a relaxed brain is more likely to have flashes of insight. So when should you shower at night? If you have trouble sleeping. This is according to sleep specialist and our friend Dr. Christopher Winter, because after you get out of a hot shower, over the next hour or so, your body temperature will drop. That will prompt the body to release sleep hormones. Showers also lower our output of stress chemicals. And as you know, stress is the enemy of sleep.
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1: John Tesh with Give Gerard. We're going to talk about some relationship intel because, of course, we're experts.
2: Nope.
1: On that.
2: Nope.
1: So anyway, from the experts, from therapist Kim Blackham, next time you're having a disagreement with your spouse or partner, or you're trying to make a decision about an issue, take a walk together in the same direction. Mm-hmm. The very act of walking the same direction helps you to feel as though you're on the same team and you want the same result. I find this fascinating. I'm usually running behind my wife, as you know.
2: But it's good for a lot of reasons. So one is, to your point, you're going in the same direction, and that creates a sense of unity, whether you like it or not.
1: Right.
2: So our brains, I say this all the time, we have little lizard brains inside of our big prefrontal cortex. And that lizard brain can't help but make horrible basic associations. And that is walking in the same direction on the same team. Like, right. That's in your brain. So we can't help but deal with that. That's good. The other thing is the benefits of just straight up walking, regardless of your partner or not, are so myriad. We report on them all the time. It's better for your mood. It's great for, it's actually better to walk consistently throughout the day than it is to do an intense workout for an hour a day. So taking 10 minutes every hour, every couple of hours, and going on a nice neighborhood walk, that is better for your brain and your body than a big intense workout in the morning. So you're going to feel better about yourself. It's going to give you the endorphins. And if you walk for 90 minutes plus, new research suggests that you're actually less likely to have depression and suicidal thoughts.
1: Yeah, absolutely.
2: So you're going to feel better, and you can't help but feel better along with your spouse or partner if you are doing these walks for those reasons.
1: Amen.

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2: 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We just get out there and tell these kids, look, this is what can happen. 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
1: Making you the smartest person in the room, and yes, I'm learning right along with you. We are all bathing here in Intelligence for Your Life, thanks to our researchers finding all this great intel to share with you. Here's a quick tip you can share with your friends. Use it yourself. I will too. If you tend to feel anxious, just eat more spinach. Popeye was on to something. Spinach has a trio of nutrients that calm the amygdala, the brain's emotional center, and ground zero for anxiety, by the way. So spinach contains vitamin K, beta carotene, and also magnesium. And the Yale University research says, don't miss this, eating 1 cup of raw spinach or a half cup of cooked spinach every day can reduce your anxiety by 50% in just 3 days. That's just from eating more spinach.
2: Now that's intelligence for your life.
1: Just ahead, during a physical exam, doctors normally check your weight and give you a blood test. But now researchers from Duke University say doctors should also add a test to measure your walking speed. I'll explain why the pace at which we walk says more about our overall health and wellness than most traditional tests.

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1: I've told you a few times, based on many different sets of data, that one of the best indicators of our health and well-being is our walking speed, because generally speaking, faster walkers are healthier and live significantly longer than people who walk more slowly. This comes from a Duke University study that lasted 40 full years. Researchers measured basic health factors for each study subject, like their blood pressure and weight and fitness level, as well as their IQ, memory, and learning ability. And then researchers compared that data to each person's normal walking pace to see if any patterns stood out. One did. At every age, a naturally faster walking pace was associated with better physical and cognitive health, plus a significantly slower rate of aging. Then my wife's going to live forever. The reason, because walking requires lots of coordination between our heart and lungs and brain and muscles. If there's a breakdown in any of those systems, it triggers a domino effect that ultimately slows our walking pace. That's why researchers say future health checkups should include a gait speed test. As this new study shows, our walking pace offers a very accurate, non-invasive measure of our overall health and wellness.
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1: And coming up, we'll have a dose of relationship intel from psychiatrist Dr. Amy Banks. 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
10: From our dating and relationship files, if you want to feel more connected to your partner, I have a few things to say to them. This comes from psychiatrist Dr. Amy Banks from Wellesley College. First, tell your partner, you get me. Dr. Banks says that's a way of confirming how right you are for each other, and your partner will take pride in that. Another thing to say to feel more connected to your partner, thank you for taking care of that. Dr. Banks says gratitude motivates your partner to be the best they can be. And studies show expressing gratitude makes you feel closer to your significant other as well. Another thing to say to your partner, you may not know how to load the dishwasher properly, but you're still the best. Playfully taking jabs at your partner, as long as there's affection behind it, is known as unconditional positive regard. That's big. Unconditional positive regard. It's when we show our partner we see their flaws and see them realistically, but love them anyway. It encourages people to be more authentic around each other, which will strengthen your bond.
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1: 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How distracting is it? 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
1: All right, let's answer this question. How distracting is it? 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Please listen carefully.

University of Utah study found people can get dangerously distracted. For example, if your car has a screen on the center console, researchers found just looking at an image on that screen delays your reaction time by a full second on average. If you're traveling 60 miles an hour, that means you travel about 88 feet or about the distance between bases on a baseball diamond before you regain your focus. Here's another one. If you're listening to an audiobook while driving, like I do, or chatting on a hands-free phone, this study found it will delay your reaction time about 2 seconds on average. And another one. This one busted me too, so I'm stopping it today. When we use a speech-to-text function that automatically types and sends messages for us, this study found it delays our reaction time by 3 seconds on average, meaning at 60 miles an hour, our vehicle travels the length of a football field before we ever get a chance to hit the brakes to avoid crashing into something. Just so you know.

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1: Time for some sleep intelligence, and this is simple. Experts say we should swap the flowers on our nightstand for a basil plant. It'll help reduce your pain so you can sleep more soundly. Listen, the Journal of Ethnopharmacology says the aromatic oils in basil relax irritated pain nerves, calm tight muscles, and actually reduce pain-triggering inflammation. Yeah, the basil plant.

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1: We've talked before about renting. I mean, you know, back in the day, you know, when I was in college, I rented, I mean, it was rent to buy, right?
2: Yeah.
1: Rented a piano.
2: RTO, rent to own.
1: Rent to own, yeah, right. But nowadays, everybody's renting everything. So yeah. According to a study in the New York Times, growing number of people prefer renting almost everything. And you can even rent clothing or furniture. Clothing, it's amazing. Yeah. From apps like Furnish, F-E-R-N-I-S-H. You can rent appliances, luggage, pressure washers. I'm in on that.
3: Yeah.
1: You can even rent a Halloween costume now.
2: Look, and these companies, they figured out those perfect price points. Because it used to be, look, I like to go jet skiing as much as the next guy.
1: I know you don't.
2: But if you're going to go out, I do, I love to jet ski. Everybody loves a jet ski. It's
1: okay,
2: fun.
1: All right.
2: But you go and you do the little thing at the beach and it's very expensive. And then you think, oh, I can just buy one. But then you've got a jet ski and you're only going like three times a year.
1: Like the Effigans.
2: Yeah, I know. Yeah, that's exactly what I'm thinking of. You're only going like three times a year. Now you feel obligated to jet ski. It ruins all the fun. If you go and find a good like wholesale renter and you just rent it regularly, it's good. So then you can just go jet skiing when you feel like it. Here's the other thing. Planned obsolescence has done this to people.
1: Yes.
2: Where you just spent, you know, $3,000 on a new washer dryer set and it was state of the art. And then next year they come out with the one thing that you wish that it had.
1: Right.
2: And the next year they come out with the one thing. If you rent it, you're spending way less money and you can deal with the planned obsolescence.
1: Right.
2: And if you find one that you really like, a lot of these companies will let you buy it afterwards.
1: Yeah. I can't survive the fall off the jet ski at 30 miles an hour.
2: I don't think you should be jet skiing. I'm just using jet skis as an example of something that you probably don't want to own.
1: Okay.

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Won't you come play around my way? Uh-huh. And listen to what I got to say. Uh-huh. Simple plan. 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Uh-huh. Rock shows here in Japan. Have people shaking my hand.

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1: I have a number of questions.
2: I want some answers, and I want them now.
3: Got some text line tea. This came in on the text lines last week. 519-354-8684. This is kind of funny. Driving to work this morning, the car cuts me off in St. Clair and McNaughton, so I give him an extended honk, ride his bumper, then flip him off. 5 minutes later, I pull into work and see my manager getting out of the car I just cursed out. Good news, didn't recognize me. Bad news, I spent all day sitting 3 feet from him wondering if he's thinking, that guy flipping me off this morning looks familiar. Oh, flipping the boss off.
4: Well, if you think he didn't recognize you or whatever, I think you're in the clear.
3: Think so?
4: Yeah.
3: 519-354-8684. What are you saying here today? Have you ever flipped the boss? This is the problem. Chatham Kent is, you know, as much as we've got like 110,000 people driving around here, you know a lot of people in the other cars. Mm-hmm. You gotta be careful when you're out and about. You flip somebody off, there's a good chance you might be, you might be related, or you might know them. Or they're your boss. What do you do? What would you do? Have you ever done this in this situation? I just did something like this the other day.
4: What happened?
3: I honked at somebody. They were like, you know when you're turning, they kind of take their time. I'm like, can you move? Let's go. So I gave them a little toot, and they looked, and they're like, hey, and they waved like they knew me, and I was like, oh hey, it's just saying hi.
4: Oh wow.
3: So we kind of just played it off. Wasn't the boss though. Although when I do see the boss, I do flip him off, so it's not a big deal.
4: April says it's a good excuse to get to do that to your boss.
3: Imagine the boss is like, that's Atlanta. Get in here.
4: See, I don't think it, but you're on the roads. They're not your boss. You know what
3: not
4: I mean?
3: Your boss?
4: It's a different, no, it's every man for himself out there. You're not my boss. I don't think it makes a difference. If I flip you off and you're my boss, not on the road. So when we come to the office and you're my boss, separate.
3: Okay.
4: Things.
3: So you're turning on St. Clair and McNaughton. You know this corner, busy corner. You turn. Jay cuts you off. You ride his bumper. Meep! You're flipping him off out the window, going crazy. You think when you get here, it's going to be fine?
4: Me and Jay going at it on the road. One of us ended up in a body bag.
3: I don't think it's going to be a comfortable work environment when you get into the office.
4: I'd say sorry. I didn't know it was you.
3: Didn't know.
4: You're not. What are you gonna? Would you reprimand me at work for something I did on the road? Is it too separate? I'd say sorry about your luck.
3: Yeah, I don't. I don't know if either of you would be able to separate work from the road rage. I think it'd be a problem. All right. So basically, a guy flips off his boss in the drive into work, doesn't recognize that it was his boss until he gets to the parking lot and sees that it's him getting out of the vehicle.
4: Well, would you preemptive? Would you preemptive and be like, hey? Like, would you bring it up
3: I'll tell you exactly what I would do in this situation, okay? Somebody cuts me off. I would probably, yes, honk, flip off, yell, whatever. And then if I saw them pulling into the radio station parking lot, guess what? I'm not working that day. I'm driving, but I'm going away. I'm going to be late. I'm not letting you see me pull in. I'm not any part of that.
4: That's actually a great point. You have to do some buffer. You can't pull in right after them. You do a couple of laps, then pull in, and then I think you're in the clear.
3: I'm coming from a different direction. And then if he's like, you should have seen this jerk, I'm like, wow.
4: Chris, some crazies out there.
3: It's on the road, eh? Randy says, take the bus to work for a while so he doesn't recognize the car. Good call. Sell the car. Buy a new vehicle. What would you do? You flipped off the boss. You didn't realize it was him.
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2: Text line T, we got this text last week, 519-354-8684. You can text the show anytime, and this is kind of funny. Text says, driving to work this morning, this car cuts me off on St. Clair McNaughton, so I give him an extended honk, ride his bumper, then flip him off. 5 minutes later, I pull into work and see my manager getting out of the car I just cursed out. Good news, he didn't recognize me. Bad news, I spent all day wondering if he strangely recognized my face from the flip-off.
3: Yeah.
2: What do you do in this situation? You were pretty cocky about it. You were like, that's not even work. It doesn't matter.
3: I said what happens on the road doesn't. You can't stays get me road. In trouble.
2: I just cursed out. Good news, he didn't recognize me. Bad news, I spent all day wondering if he strangely recognized my face from the flip-off.
3: Yeah.
2: What do you do in this situation? You were pretty cocky about it. You were like, that's not even work. It doesn't matter.
3: I said what happens on the road doesn't. You can't stays get me road. In trouble as a manager for something I did on the road.

0: I'll probably text and be like, hey, running late, I'll be in 5 minutes. Something. Okay. Right?
1: Yeah.
0: Yeah. I would disappear. I would distance myself. Once I realized it was him, I'm driving right by that parking lot.
1: Okay. So that's what Steve texted in. He said, park around the block and pretend that you walked to work.
0: Oh, that's a good call.
1: Yeah, that's a good one.
0: Yeah.
1: Jen brings up a good point. She says, most people are self-absorbed in their own stuff that the boss is probably wondering if the employee is thinking the boss is a jerk all day. Not a big deal. He'll probably forget about it an hour later. That's a good point. Like, it probably seems like a big deal to you, but the boss might not have even noticed it.
0: I bet you the boss is keeping it in the back of his head. He's like, I'll remember this. I may not come down on you or say anything today, but next time there's a task that you are 1 minute late for. Oh, hey, we need some extra hours covered? Atlanta. You need a vehicle washed? Atlanta. You want to vacuum out the vehicle? Atlanta. Yeah, that's what's going to happen.
1: A couple texters, though, like Shauna says, I'd own it and make a joke about it. Something like, good morning, you drive like my grandma, ha ha ha. Gord also says, walk into their office and say, what, no reaction, and laugh.
0: That's what I think.
1: Kind of addressing it.
0: Yeah. I would have turned it into like a, hey, you didn't even see me. Even though it was really a road rage situation, I'd play it up like I was just being funny.
1: Oh, that's, like, yeah. You were joking, you know me.
0: Ha ha, did you see me? I saw
1: okay,
0: you.
1: Okay, that's a good plan.
0: That's hilarious. Yeah, I'm distancing myself from it. You're going to go head-to-head. And I'll be working longer here than you will.
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2: A bit more light.
1: We go back to 1997.
2: Yes, we do.
1: For Air Bud on today's old news movie review. Movies that Alana should have watched a long, long time ago. What do you got to tell us today about this one?
2: So, like you said, 1997 Air Bud. I don't know how this slipped by me because I would have been seven when this came out. So I don't know why I've never seen it. So Air Bud follows a shy middle school kid named Josh who moves to a new town with his mom after his father passes away. So he's kind of lonely. He's not fitting in. He's practicing basketball alone when he befriends a golden retriever named Buddy. So he soon discovers that Buddy has an incredible talent. He can play basketball.
1: What?
2: Wow. So they bond. They become besties. And then Buddy becomes a local sensation. And now suddenly everyone's nice to Josh because he got Air Bud with him. So he helps transform Josh's high school or grade school basketball team to like a good team.
1: Let's be honest. How peeved would you be if you were shown up by a dog?
2: Yeah.
1: Like I'm over here shooting hoops, working away, and the dog starts crushing it.
2: And they'd be like, no, you didn't want me when I didn't have Air Bud. Don't invite me to your team. You're rude to me. So the climax comes when Buddy's former owner, who's this mean dude, his name's Norm. He works as a clown. He tries to take him back and everything.
1: As a clown.
2: He does. That's his Moonlights as a clown. That's a side hustle.
1: That.
2: Okay, so that's the synopsis. How'd I do, Rob?
3: Dead on.
1: Did you watch it last night, Rob?
3: I watched it Sunday.
2: I was laughing thinking of Rob watching this when I was watching it.
1: He must have hated. Why did I pick this for Alana? I'm the movie guru. I'm watching Air Bud. When did you watch it?
2: It's
1: over the 3 weeks, right? Like,
2: yeah,
1: it wasn't...
2: I kind of watched it Saturday last night a little.
1: Okay,
2: the whole thing. Okay, I have a lot of fun facts about this one, actually, so buckle up. There are 14 movies total in the Air Bud franchise, 5 original Air Bud films that focus on Air Bud, followed by 9 direct-to-DVD spin-offs centered around Air Bud's puppies, which is called the Buddies series.
1: Wow.
2: Air Buddies. So, actually, in January 2027, Air Bud Returns will be coming to theaters. And that's the first Air Bud movie to be released in theaters in 20 years. So keep an eye out for that, January 2027. The actor who plays the kid, Josh, is from Woodstock. And I've got some history about the dog.
1: Hold on. Don't skip over that. Like Woodstock, Ontario?
2: Yeah, he's Canadian. I looked him up just to see. I'm like, what's this guy doing?
1: I didn't know that.
2: It's a Canadian actor, so I looked up Woodstock.
1: Did you know that movie,
3: Guru? I did not know that.
1: Oh, yeah. Well.
2: All right. I've also got some history because I was very curious about the dog actor whose name is Buddy. So he was found as a stray. His owner found him disheveled after he crawled out of the forest with a pine cone in his mouth. And then he trained him to play sports.
3: So Air Bud is like an origin story.
2: No, it's very true to life. Like his name's Buddy, just like in the movie. And in the Air Bud movie, put some respect on Buddy. Buddy performed all his own basketball shots and tricks. There were 2 stunt double dogs used for non-sporting strenuous things like running and jumping.
1: What do you mean non-strenuous? Non-basketball?
2: For non-sporting strenuous actions like running and jumping. But all the basketball stunts and tricks were and the shots were actually done by Buddy. And Buddy also played Comet in Full House.
3: Oh,
1: what? Okay. This is you are blowing my mind.
2: Isn't this
1: on this
2: all
1: today?
2: Very interesting? I know.
1: I was ready for a ho hum old news. Movie
2: No, I went deep into it. Here. I'm like, that's interesting. Okay, so those were some of my fun facts. All right, so some of my thoughts. It had a lot more depth and heart than I imagined. It was a little dark at first, like the kid's dad dying, the clown owner who abandons Air Bud. So then at one point, Air Bud's eating SpaghettiOs in the forest. literally, he's all like muddy and stuff. As you can imagine, I have a very tough time with like animals being in distress, so it was like pretty dark, and like the parallels between Air Bud getting abandoned and having to start over and the kid having to start over after his dad dies, like come on, that's pretty cinematic.
1: Rob, did you watch the same movie?
3: Cause I did.
1: Okay.
2: That's great.
1: Wow.
2: Man, this movie was seeping with like mid-90s charm and warmth and slapstick. The editing, the music was so 90s. Did you notice that?
3: 100%.
2: It was such I forgot they used to do this in movies. Like every move that was made, there was a background sound, like a doo-doo-doo-doo-doo. Like when he would be walking, you'd hear doo-doo-doo-doo-doo, like that background orchestra kind of thing. It was crazy. And I got to say, we got to bring back animal movies, because I was watching this and I feel like at this time in the world, there was Air Bud, there was Free Willy, there was Homeward Bound. What's going on? Why don't we have animal movies anymore?
3: There's Most Valuable Primate.
2: Yeah, isn't that weird? We were obsessed with animal movies and then we just fell off.
1: Because the animals stopped putting the work in.
2: They don't make them like Air Bud anymore. No. They used to hustle. All right, so my review...
1: I'm dying to hear this now. 1997's Air Bud.
2: Say 2 glasses is needed out of 10. Only because if I give it a perfect score, I know I'll get roasted. not that I think it's perfect cinema by any means, but I mean, come on. Like, what's wrong with you if you need to drink during Air Bud?
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It's meeting the man of my dreams and then meeting his beautiful wife. And isn't it ironic?

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1: I have a number of questions.
2: I want some answers, and I want them now.
3: Oh, we got some text line T today at 519-354-8684. Get your thoughts on this text I got late last week. So this text comes directly to me. Chris, I need your help. My girlfriend just moved into my house late last year. I'll admit she's added the woman's touch this place needed, but now she's on the hunt for a porch goose. I need help. Help me win this argument. A porch goose? Have you seen these things?
4: Yeah, I've seen a porch goose.
3: Oh, man. 519-354-8684. Buddy, don't let her do it. You've already let her put new curtains up. There's probably plants in the house. Now a porch goose? You be the man of the house. Don't let her get a porch goose. Next thing you are, you're putting a raincoat on that thing. You don't want that deal.
4: The porch goose. But is it going to kill you?
3: Alana.
4: What do you care?
3: And I don't want
4: to
3: be...
4: She's adding some whimsy to your 30 front porch.
3: No. You've got to have a give and take when she moves in.
4: Oh, you're going to love coming home and being like, and she's going to be so excited and be like, I got an outfit for the porch goose. And you're raining on her parade.
3: Sky.
4: Stick in the mud.
3: Sky comes right out of the chute. Porch gooses, which would be geese, are perfection.
4: Yeah.
3: Porch gooses are... No, they're not.
4: Let her be happy about something.
3: She's happy. She's got the flowers. She's moved in. Like, she's got the house cleaned
4: up. Yeah, and
3: up.
4: You already admitted that she's got the woman's touch, so she's on to something. She knows what she's doing.
3: You got a goose comment this morning?
5: I sure do. Do you have a man stand?
3: Yeah, what's that?
5: Do you have a man stand or cave, whatever you call them?
3: Oh,
4: like
3: yeah.
4: A man cave, yeah.
3: Yeah, a man cave.
5: Do you have one?
3: Yes, I do.
5: Well, then she should be able to have her porch goose.
3: Porch goose. Yeah, the man cave is usually tucked away in a dirty old corner of the house. This goose is out front. You don't want to be some 80-year-old man with a goose.
4: I think it sounds fun.
5: Porch geese are cute.
4: Yeah, you see, you're rolling up a whole subset of people.
5: And I get lots of comments.
3: Hold on.
4: Do you dress it in different outfits depending on the season?
5: I do.
4: Yeah.
3: See, who is this? What's your name, goose owner?
5: Darlene.
3: Darlene. I knew as soon as you called you were a goose owner. You came hard, like you were like speaking for all geese.
5: Well, that's right, I am.
3: Where did you buy your porch goose?
5: I got mine as a gift.
3: As a gift? Ooh. Yeah, probably somebody was trying to get rid of it.
5: I got a big one and a little one.
3: You've got a goose family going on over there.
5: My family gave it to me.
3: Darlene, you're hilarious, but I'm not going to agree with you on the goose, okay?
5: Don't know what to miss, man.
3: Thanks, Darlene. Bye-bye.
5: Bye-bye.
3: Right, there's the woman working for the goose organization. Goose union.
4: I think a porch goose sounds lovely.
3: Okay, so the text comes in this morning. It says, Chris, I need your help. My girlfriend just moved into my house late last year. I'll admit she's added the woman's touch this place needed, but now she's on the hunt for a porch goose. I need to put my foot down. Help me win this argument. What are we getting on the text line? Are we getting agreement?
4: George said, yeah, for the most part. Like, George says, you let her move in, suck it up. Your bachelor days are over. It's his and hers home now.
3: A goose.
4: I like, what was the one that I liked? Sherry says, we already have one creature in the house that gets dressed up and spoiled. Me!
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1: I want some answers, and I want them now.
2: All right, got a text in that says, Chris, I need your help. My girlfriend just moved into my house late last year. I'll admit she's added the woman's touch this place needed, but now she's on the hunt for a porch goose. I'm putting my foot down. Help me win this argument, buddy. I got you. I got you, fam. I'm on his side. Don't let her be putting a porch goose out there. You've lost all control of the house if she's got a porch goose. Next thing you know, he's out there putting a rain jacket on this thing.
3: Yeah, that's like the standard porch goose outfit.
2: Yeah, yeah, we all know what a porch goose is, right?
3: Right? Yeah.
2: It's like the
3: ceramic goose that you put on the porch, and you dress it up a lot of times in seasonal outfits.
2: Yeah, and 85-year-old women have it.
3: I think there's lots of ages.
2: Fine, whatever. But I feel like it's a senior's home. You know it's a senior living there.
3: I feel like they're getting more popular, though. You know what I mean?
2: They shouldn't be, though. That's the problem.
3: They're getting a thing.
2: Guy, I'm with you. I don't think there should be a porch goose. You got to put your foot down somewhere, is what I say. 519-354-8684. How do you feel about this today? Somebody's going to win tickets. Go check out Rock the Park in London, featuring Nelly and Shaggy, July 17th. What are
3: Kelly
2: we hearing?
3: Kelly says it'll probably be a quick phase, so just let her do it. Jeff says you could probably dress it up with, like, a Leafs jersey, a Jays cap, stuff like that.
2: I wouldn't do that to the goose.
3: Tammy says they're cute and he's liked the woman's touch so far, so he might like the porch goose. Exactly. You can't pick and choose the woman's touch. Like
2: porch goose, come on now. Come on.
3: Paulette says don't do it. Next it'll be gnomes.
2: Thank you, Paul. Paulette, good call.
3: Sandra texted and her porch goose got a bunch of outfits. She might have, I don't know if it's the same one.
2: She sent pictures?
3: She's got the rain goose, porch goose, and then one dressed up like a little bumblebee. Gord says, I made a deal that she has the interior and I handle the exterior. End of story. Nadia says, it's a porch decoration, but I think the porch goose is just extra work. But if she's sharing your space, she should have a say on how it's decorated. Roy says, my wife's grandmother had a porch goose we called Mrs. Goose. They used to dress up for all occasions and seasons. She's been passed down since my wife's grandmother has passed away. She's gone to another member of the family who continues the tradition of dressing the goose up on the porch every holiday season. Darlene says, woman knows what goes, so suck it up, boys. Judy says, let her goose. Maybe there's a porch goose bandit.
2: I like that.
3: Sherry says the goose starts with one little hat. 6 months later, it has a bigger wardrobe than Taylor Swift. Stacy says everyone has a porch duck. Get something unique. Ray says dress the goose with a cigarette. Give
2: with a cigarette.
3: A camel cigarette, I'm assuming she's means, to give it the man's touch. And we got another text that says, we need a little whimsy in our life these days. Let the lady have a fun porch goose. Little sparkles of joy adds up to be a happy life. She wants you to be a happy life.
2: Ian says, a porch goose, the horror, the horror. Constance says, they're adorable and harmless. No, they're not. It's the gateway goose. We got another text in here that says, it's an effortless pet. Well, that's a point. Glenda says, he let her straighten up his house. Can't see why she can't do the porch.
3: Yeah, you were fine with her cleaning up the house and making the house fine, but now it's...
2: No, I think he let her take it. He's like, here, you know, make yourself welcome.
3: I can picture what that house looked like before. It was probably a navy sheets with a mattress on no bed frame. You know what I mean? One of those vibes.
2: Easy.
3: The Scarface poster, like, come on.
2: Okay, settle down. A porch goose is going too far. I think we agree to disagree here. April weighs in, says, hey, don't judge the porch goose. I love mine. Of course you've got one,
3: April. Oh, April's a porch goose.
2: My husband thought it was stupid, so my friend bought me one for Christmas. See, I'm telling you, man, it's the gateway. It's the gateway. Next thing, she's taking over the entire yard. There's gnomes everywhere. You got a family of geese living up front.
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1: Online are adding a new routine to their shower, specifically their everything shower, which I don't know if guys really do everything showers, but an everything shower is when you got the shave, you got the exfoliation, the moisturizing, the hair wash, like you got to do it all. Like I do my everything shower on Sunday.
2: No, guys get in the shower, we use our 3-in-1 shampoo.
1: You're good to go. It's shampoo, yeah. Body wash, and conditioner all in one. So people are adding a routine to their everything shower, eating fruit in the shower.
2: Eating fruit?
1: Yeah, this is a big thing right now. So people are eating fruit and they're making surprisingly like compelling cases for why you should have a nice piece of juicy fruit in the shower. And it might be something you don't know that's missing from your routine. I wanted to try it last night because I knew we were going to talk about it. I'm like, darn it, I should have tried it so I could come back here and tell you how it felt. So fruit in the shower is trending. There's a whole bunch of different reasons. Some people say it's just like a cool, almost like your ancestors, like eating in the rainforest.
2: Your ancestors?
1: Like you feel like you're in a waterfall or like you start imagining you're like, oh, I'm like a banana eating monkey right now in the rainforest. Some people, and I feel like we might have talked about this before, I've always heard that you're supposed to eat an orange in the shower because the warm water helps release like the oils and the orange, and it makes like a spa-like experience. People have been doing oranges in the shower for a while. That's a big thing.
2: Okay.
1: Another big thing is they say it's not messy, so it's nice. You want a piece of fruit. I know for me, like I would love nectarine, but it's too much juice. I'm not dealing with that. So I'm like, you can have it in the shower. Perfect. Some people say it's just something different, you know? A little something different, like break up the routine.
2: Oh.
1: I'm not really into, like, a lot of people are into shower beers and shower drinks. That's always disgusted me. No offense if you do it. Something about that has always been
2: disgusting.
1: Why
2: is that disgusting?
1: You do that?
2: But eating a clementine in the shower is fine for you.
1: But I don't want to be rude, but something about shower beer is, like, trash to me.
2: No, it's not.
1: What do you mean you need a shower beer? Like, what's going on in there? You need a shower beer.
2: What's going on that you need a vegetable in there?
1: But at least it's, like, clean. Like, I don't know.
2: But a beer's not clean? A nice, crisp IPA?
1: I never understood a shower. Have you had a shower beer before?
2: Have I? I start every day with one.
1: You do not.
2: I sure do. I crush a sixer in there. No, I was thinking, like, remember back in the day, we would pregame at the house, like back when you were a bar star and you're going out to the bars, and, hey, we're pregame, and maybe you'd have a beer in the shower because you're just getting ready, and then... Okay, maybe
1: no,
2: was
1: I was
2: just
1: never.
2: Me,
1: I'm never into the whole thing of like it's given Kramer eating in the shower. Like that's what I think of when I think of shower beers. I'm like,
2: okay,
1: maybe I need to try it because I have seen shower wines, which would be more for my style. But
2: Alana,
1: something about it hasn't sat right with me having a shower. So I don't know.
2: Do not ick my yum. Okay, do not do that with a shower beer and then say that, oh well, eating a fruit in the shower is completely normal.
1: I don't think anything should be eaten or drinking in the shower. Like, it sickens me a little bit, but if you have to choose, a fruit would be kind of nice. Like, imagine, like they're saying, a nice orange in the shower, and the juice just drips. You don't have to worry about it. The oil from the orange peel is creating, like, a spa. That sounds more lovely to me than a shower beer.
2: No, I'm also washing my butt. Like,
1: exactly.
2: No, it's not. There should not be happening in there.
1: I just picture with a shower beer, like a Busch Light, and it's some guy who's like, I can't make it 20 minutes without a beer, so I'm going to have a shower beer. I never knew if people were actually doing that or if it was just like a joke thing.
2: No, I think it's just, you know, saving time. We can...
1: Okay, a lot of people say that too about eating the fruit in the shower. Like, maybe you don't have time to have a snack in a shower, so you have a shower fruit.
2: I have a bowl of oatmeal. That's how I get.
1: That's what we're getting at.
2: Yeah,
1: I make
2: have a
1: whole
2: sixer
1: spread
2: in the morning. I get my six pack. I get in there. I got a Yeti cooler. Sometimes I bring a microwave, which is very dangerous. But you know, and I'm eating my oatmeal. Just getting things done, Alana.
1: Shower or shower. Taya, sorry. Taya says she enjoys a ice cold crisp shower Red Bull.
2: See, you are icking everybody's yum, saying it's so gross.
1: Actually, I don't know. That sounds a little bit better. I don't know.
2: Oh, that sounds fine. I think you just don't want anything that I enjoy to be good.
1: No, I would rank it fruit first. I do a shower fruit, then a shower Red Bull, then a shower beer.
2: What about pizza? What about that?
1: Maybe a nice shower Caesar salad.
2: I think we just keep it out of there. Like, there's a toilet there.
1: What I'm trying to say.
2: It's the whole thing. Let's be serious here. This does not belong in there.
1: Actually, wait, now that you said ice cold, I'm like, imagine a nice like ice cap or a shower ice.
2: An ice cold beer, and you're so grossed out by it, and everything else everyone says is you're in love with. There's no way you should be eating anything while you're naked either. Like, that's not right.
1: That's why the whole thing. And some people tell you they want a shower beer, and I'm like, I don't want the picture of you having a shower beer. Like,
2: oh, but me eating a grapefruit is completely normal. I think the whole thing just needs to go out the window.
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1: I thought about saving this for Wednesday, for that's what she said, but a story like this cannot wait, Chris. Okay. A sexy fashion trend that was once kind of going extinct has been revived. Cleavage is back, baby. Cleavage is trending right now. The push-up bra specifically is having an unapologetic comeback.
2: You told me a story about cleavage 3 months ago.
1: Did I?
2: And it was butt cleavage.
1: Oh, okay. So both ends.
2: Lovely. So
1: yeah, butt cleavage. That's right. Butt cleavage is big. But the classic cleavage we all know and love is having a comeback. So a few years ago, Vogue magazine infamously declared, they had an article about how cleavage was dead. Which I do kind of feel like for a while, everyone's like covered up, like, you know. But the fashion pendulum is swinging in the opposite direction now, and we're seeing a lot. So there's a couple things, like celebrities, singers on stage are wearing a lot of like lingerie as their outfits kind of thing.
2: Okay.
1: So that's kind of a thing. And then a lot of it has to do with like the early 2000s has been trending for a long time. The Y2K kind of fashion, which was big back then. Like people were wearing lingerie. I think of like Pussycat Dolls and stuff like that. And it was all very like hyper feminine. And blah, blah, blah, blah. So that kind of coming back has led to this push-up bra cleavage revival, resurgence, whatever you want to call it. And it's all about embracing like that empowerment and stuff like that. Let them out. It is weird when you think about it. Like that people care, you know what I mean? Like what's the big stink?
2: What am I supposed to say? Do I say anything here?
1: I don't know.
2: Am I allowed to say anything?
1: You can say what you want.
2: Welcome back! We missed you. Ah, welcome back.
1: No, I think it's fun. I think it's great. I don't know. Like
2: I concur. I also.
1: I saw this not on TikTok not that long ago, where like that's the thing. Like the girls are letting them a little bit more loose. You know.
2: Let them breathe.
1: Yeah, but don't you think it's weird? Like.
2: What?
1: Like who cares? I'm always like, who cares?
2: I'm tiptoeing around
1: like,
2: this whole thing.
1: Okay? I mean, okay. And now you know me. I'm not too freewheeling, but I'm certainly not conservative. So I'm like, yeah, like let him out if you want to let him out. Do your thing.
2: I will say I think women should wear whatever they want to wear, whatever they feel most comfortable in.
1: Yeah.
2: And this fashion revival is wholeheartedly supported by myself. And supported is a word I use iconically.
1: Same.
2: Ironically, I should say.
1: CK Morning supports cleavage.
2: Yes.
1: We're the number one show for it. No, it's great. And if you're more conservative, that's great too. Whatever works for you. But something about showing skin sometimes.
2: Here's the thing is you gotta find a time and place. Right? Like if you're always doing it, then it's not as spectacular when it happens on the rare occasion. You know what I'm saying?
1: But maybe that's what we need to, because then you'll get numb to it. It's like these nude beaches in France. We can't have a nude beach here because everyone will be like, ugh. But in France, they see it all the time. So it's like, okay, whatever. So if your cleavage is out all the time, you're kind of like, yeah, whatever. That's what I'm saying. It's like, yeah, whatever. Like,
2: I'm thinking if you want to get the most out of the trend, I think you bring it out on, like, you can't wear it to work, obviously. That shouldn't be a style at work. There's a time and a place. Don't go to a funeral and you're not cleaving it up, right? Right?
1: Yeah, I get it. Yes, ultimately, yes. But I am still going back to, like, that, I don't know. What's the difference if your cleavage is out at a funeral? You know what I mean? Like, I'm not saying do it or I would do it, but I am saying it's weird when you really think about, like, it's just the body part. Like, I don't know.
2: Now I'm thinking of your funeral.
1: I encourage it. That's the dress code.
2: You letting the funeral director know.
1: Don't be showing up to my funeral in a turtleneck. It's not what I would have wanted, okay?
2: You're in the box, cleaved up, and I'm like, that's what she wanted. That's how she wanted to go.
1: That's in my will and testament. Put me in a push-up bra and put me 6 feet under.
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1: Yesterday morning, we read a story about how Michael Jordan, basketball superstar, still, even to this day, still a legendary superstar. There was an auction here recently of some of his memorabilia, and also included in there was love letters that he sent. Was her name LaQuetta? Was that her name?
2: I believe that rings a bell.
1: Yeah, it was his high school girlfriend. And in it, he's confessing his love. Oh, yes, it was LaQuetta. LaQuetta, you're my whole life next to basketball. And we were talking yesterday. I'm like, oh, my, I'd crawl into a box and no, I want nothing to do with this.
2: Yeah, you were at, he's, even though he is who he is, he's probably very embarrassed.
1: Oh, yeah. You don't
2: want
1: that ever.
2: He's not above embarrassment, even though he's Michael Jordan.
1: No. All that said, you then dropped that you had a box of love, is what I've called it. The shoebox of love.
2: I'm not above embarrassment either. Radio legend, radio icon. I still get some embarrassment. Yes. But no, so I keep pretty much everything. So I got all my stuff from grade school and
1: high
2: school.
1: Why am I surprised? You've got 173,000 unread emails. Why,
2: so
1: of course, would you not have kept a love
2: paper
1: letter?
2: Paper letters and stuff. And I haven't gotten any since then, so I got them.
1: Okay, I've got a couple here I've pulled out. Okay.
2: Okay, we got them.
1: Okay, yeah. Okay, I'm gonna read some of these love letters. This is from Atlanta. I would say early 2000s. Okay.
2: Hey, you know, early 2000s was a vibe. You got them. I didn't know what was gonna go on. If I was gonna read them, if you were gonna read them, it makes me nervous.
1: No.
2: You reading them.
1: If you read them, you would.
2: I'd buffer a little. Yes. I might have to buffer, and I know you don't buffer. And you're just gonna be reading those things willy nilly.
1: I'm gonna use this guy's name. All right. If I use the name Tyler, is that going to be a problem, Alana?
2: Okay. I can't say no now.
1: Here it is.
2: Go ahead.
1: Okay, so the first letter from sweet little Tyler says, "Dear Alana, I love how you spell your name in brackets."
2: it's a
1: way to your heart. Says, "Hey, I hope you can read my handwriting. I know writing a letter is kind of old school, but my printer doesn't work. And my mom had lined paper, so I figured this was fate. And I know how you love fate." Wow.
2: That's cute. Okay.
1: See? Okay, Tyler might get his way back in here. He says, "I just wanted to tell you, I think..." His handwriting is really bad. "I just wanted to tell you that I think you're really awesome. Like, every time I see you in the hallway, I get so sweaty." Sweaty, yes. I hope you don't notice. You're funny, too.
2: Tyler's got some game.
1: He's love bombing you here.
2: I didn't really read these too much before. Then.
1: Okay. It says, "I know we've only talked like 3 times in person, but I think I'm much better on Messenger." Oh, Messenger. "Sometimes I log in just to see if you're online. If your status says busy, I respect it. If it says away, I wonder where you went. And if it says appear offline, I try to figure out if you're just offline for me." Were you able to do that?
2: Oh, well, let me tell you, MSN Messenger, what you did back in the day was you sign on and off so they'd see. So I'd sign on and off so Tyler would see, and I'd try to get his attention. That was the original. Yeah.
1: Well, Tyler said, "I even changed my MSN display name to Tyler, L, small I, capital F, like back and forth the capitals. Life is a mystery, broken heart. Just hoping you'd ask me if something was wrong." Lame, right?
2: I forgot about MSN Messenger. Like, you put your little statuses, and I was probably putting statuses so he would see, too.
1: He says, "My ringtone is Boulevard of Broken Dreams, the Green Day song, because it reminds me of the emotional journey of not knowing if you like me."
2: Wow, this is so 2000s-something.
1: "Anyways, if you're still reading, maybe we can chat sometime. Tyler, bracket, XX underscore tie guy forever 05.
2: Okay, username. I love tie guy.
1: Tyler. I got a little run of Tylers here, okay? See his handwriting. I pulled out 4 letters here, okay? This Tyler guy was hot for Alana.
2: Okay, yeah. Okay. We're giving Tyler props. Can we give me props? I must have been pretty cool.
1: Well, we don't have your responses. That's the thing. We're only seeing one side of the story. Okay, I'll read another one here, okay?
2: Okay.
1: This is Tyler to Alana, okay? This is high school letters of love. "Hi, Alana. In brackets, do you have a nickname or does everyone just call you that? My friend Stefan thinks it's Wilsey." So do you have a nickname? Wilsey?
2: No, I'm not into nicknames.
1: Okay. "I tried to make you a mix CD last night, but the burner on my computer wasn't working. My dad is taking the computer in this week. Hopefully it'll be fixed. But his car is also broken. So my uncle needs to take him. Ugh, parents, eh?
2: Very deep.
1: Oh, I love this line here. Go. I saw you at the assembly today. I really liked the bandana you were wearing.
2: Okay, yeah, I did.
1: Styling like Britney, he says. I was in Mrs. Morris's class, so you know I couldn't even get close to sitting by you. Not sure if you would even want me to. Oh, here, I got some dirt. Do you remember this part? Oh, he says, are you still talking to Ross? I hear he's talking to Megan. Not that I'm trying to start anything.
2: Tyler's trying to start something.
1: Sounds like it. He says, oh, man, his writing is so bad. My friends keep telling me to ask you out. Just ask you out. But that's easy for them to say because they don't have to risk getting rejected in front of the vending machines in the caf. Anyways, I work at Laser Zone. If you're bored this weekend, come in and I can get you a discount. Ooh, Elena. Getting a little discount.
2: I got a feeling on my stomach.
1: Please don't share these ever. 20 years later. Please don't share these ever. If anyone finds out, I'll have to delete my MSN account and transfer schools. Uh-oh. See you around, Thai guy. Okay, before we get too far here, does Ty ever become a thing? And Is he still hunting? Like, did you guys ever
2: hang out? No, I think once high school, like, we kind of fizzled out or whatever. I think, like, once in a while, you know, when you do, like, a Facebook creep, he's still out there in the vicinity.
1: Okay. All right, I got a couple more letters. I'm going to hold on to these. We'll do them before 8 o'clock, all right? If you're cool with this.
2: More?
1: Yes. Okay. I think things turn for you guys. Oh, we got to find out how they go.
2: I'm like a pit in stomach right now.
1: Alana's Shoebox of Love.
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4: 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From 1 to 3, don't miss 8 Cornerstone Place, 97 Victoria Avenue in Chatham, and 28 Champbell Street in Merlin.

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1: Atlanta's Shoebox of Love might have to become a permanent fixture on CK Mornings. So Michael Jordan, a basketball superstar, had his high school love letters auctioned off on the weekend. We got talking about this yesterday, and then you dropped that you still had some, which I'm not surprised, like, you would have these still. Whole shoebox full of folded up little letters here.
2: There's something cute about it, so I wanted to keep it, and I got a bunch of stuff from high school still.
1: So we're tracking the relationship of you and Tyler.
2: Okay, tracker.
1: So Tyler, we started off, Tyler is a guy that seemed like he was just crushing on you from a distance, but I feel like this next one's about to change here, Alana. So Ty Guy, as he is known, is
2: I'm nervous
1: checking you out. He said he loved you in the bandana you were wearing.
2: You know what I didn't like, though? I don't like at the end of the last one, he said, "Don't tell anyone." Was he embarrassed by me?
1: Well, you don't want to share the letters. That's embarrassing. He wanted to make you a mixed CD, but his computer was broken. John texts in, "Don't date Tyler. If his CD burner and car doesn't work, what else is broken in his life? Go buy another cat instead."
2: Red flag.
1: Love it. All right, let's get back to the love of Tyler and Alana. Okay, we're going back to like early 2000s here. Right, so this one here, hi Wilsey.
2: Stuck on that nickname.
1: He's using the nickname. "Hope you don't mind if I call you that. Sorry I couldn't talk on the phone Tuesday. My grandma was over for some birthday cake. It's my older sister's birthday, and she didn't want me on the phone because she was expecting Kyle to call. So annoying. Then I couldn't call you after because she was on online all night and the phone line was tied up." Remember, we couldn't make phone calls?
2: That was the thing. Yeah.
1: "Did you see Marshall has a cell phone? Maybe one day, but I'm not getting rich over at the Laser Zone. Ha ha. Sideways smiley face."
2: Oh, this is when emojis was like first coming out. So like it was still like rare to use them. So that's when you knew it was real.
1: "If I can get a ride, I'm going to Cornfest this weekend."
2: Oh yeah, Cornfest in Tecumseh.
1: Is that Tecumseh? Is that where
2: you're Cornfest is like was the festival in Tecumseh.
1: "Do you think you will be there? My parents think I'm sleeping at Sean's house playing video games. But we might stay out late if you're around." Oh
2: yeah, Cornfest was legit.
1: "If you're not, no big deal. Talk to you later, Al."
2: I don't like that because that's my dad's name.
1: Well, hold on to that because here it comes. Okay, so I think this relationship is brewing, okay? Jeez. I'm loving these. Okay, here's another one. Okay, this is from Tyler again. You and Tyler had a thing going on. I wish we could see what your letters to Tyler were. If there were ever follow-ups.
2: I don't even remember. I imagine they were nauseating.
1: "I tried to call you last night, but I think it was your dad answering. He said, 'Who's this?'"
2: So my dad.
1: "And it scared me. I mumbled Tyler, and then I was calling for Alana. He said, 'Tyler who?' I said," and he puts his last name. I won't say it here.
2: Okay.
1: "And then he asked if my dad was Paul. Well, that's my uncle. They worked together at Ford's." "He kept asking me questions, and then he said you were at Ashley's house and you would call me later. But guess what? My sister was online all night. Sorry I missed your phone call. I hope you're not mad." But then he signs it, Ty Bear.
2: Oh, so he's making nicknames for himself at this point?
1: I think so. I think you might have been leading him down a path here. Did Tyler, was this relationship?
2: What path?
1: I don't know. Maybe there was more there.
2: How long was this?
1: Yeah.
2: Like a couple months, I guess. You know how it
1: is.
2: Thing.
1: All right, we'll leave it there, okay?
2: Okay.
1: As sands through an hourglass. We'll follow this relationship.
2: Wow. I think I peaked.
1: Is there anything in here that I should not read? Maybe you should go through and like make sure there's something that I don't throw out there and then you're mad at me for 3 weeks.
2: Okay, I can vet them if we want to read.
1: Oh, we'll
2: more.
1: Continue.
2: I should.
1: We're
2: going to
1: continue. Maybe I'll get
2: you
1: some more.
2: Loose lips over
1: if
2: there.
1: You want to hear more from Alana's shoebox of love, you got to text in and convince her that we could do more tomorrow.
2: I might have more in that shoebox.
1: Okay.
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2: 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On Sunday from noon to 2, stop by 86 Marion Avenue in Chatham. 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
5: 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Plus, check out 9053 Indian Creek Line East in Chatham-Kent, 603 North Street in Dresden, and 57 Canal Street West in Tilbury. On Sunday from noon to 2, stop by 86 Marion Avenue in Chatham. 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